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9: I'm 7 News meteorologist Nicole Collins. We should stay mostly dry as we go through the rest of your Friday. Parts of the upstate might see a stray shower or storm pushing through. And afternoon highs are running near normal for this time of year, topping off in the upper 80s. We'll continue with mostly dry conditions as we continue through your Saturday and Sunday. Temperatures all topping off in the mid to upper 80s before showers and storms increase again as we work through
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5: I'm 7 News meteorologist Nicole Collins. We should stay mostly dry as we go through the rest of your Friday. Parts of the upstate might see a stray shower or storm pushing through. And afternoon highs are running near normal for this time of year, topping off in the upper 80s. We'll continue with mostly dry conditions as we continue through your Saturday and Sunday. Temperatures all topping off in the mid to upper 80s before showers and storms increase again as we look
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on a warm summer's evening, on a train bound for nowhere, I met up with a gambler. 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
7: I'm 7 News meteorologist Nicole Collins. We should stay mostly dry as we go through the rest of your Friday. Parts of the upstate might see a stray shower or storm pushing through. And afternoon highs are running near normal for this time of year, topping off in the upper 80s. We'll continue with mostly dry conditions as we continue through your Saturday and Sunday. Temperatures all topping off in the mid to upper 80s before showers and storms increase again as we work through
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8: 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Johnny Cash. George Strait.
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4: Seven News meteorologist Nicole Collins. We should stay mostly dry as we go through the rest of your Friday. Parts of the upstate might see a stray shower or storm pushing through. And afternoon highs are running near normal for this time of year, topping off in the upper 80s. We'll continue with mostly dry conditions as we continue through your Saturday and Sunday. Temperatures all topping off in the mid to upper 80s before showers and storms increase again as we work through
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Now, some of y'all never been down south too much. 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
4: I'm 7 News meteorologist Nicole Collins. We should stay mostly dry as we go through the rest of your Friday. Parts of the upstate might see a stray shower or storm pushing through. And afternoon highs are running near normal for this time of year, topping off in the upper 80s. We'll continue with mostly dry conditions as we continue through your Saturday and Sunday. Temperatures all topping off in the mid to upper 80s before showers and storms increase again as we go through.
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5: I'm 7 News meteorologist Nicole Collins. We should stay mostly dry as we go through the rest of your Friday. Parts of the upstate might see a stray shower or storm pushing through. And afternoon highs are running near normal for this time of year, topping off in the upper 80s. We'll continue with mostly dry conditions as we continue through your Saturday and Sunday. Temperatures all topping off in the mid to upper 80s before showers and storms increase again as we work through
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0: But Loretta, look at yourself. 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
1: Huh. 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
0: Yeah. 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
1: Thank you.
0: Besides that, all of our kids took after your part of the family
1: anyway. 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
1: I'm 7 News meteorologist Nicole Collins. We should stay mostly dry as we go through the rest of your Friday. Parts of the upstate might see a stray shower or storm pushing through. And afternoon highs are running near normal for this time of year, topping off in the upper 80s. We'll continue with mostly dry conditions as we continue through your Saturday and Sunday. Temperatures all topping off in the mid to upper 80s before showers and storms increase again as we look
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5: I'm 7 News meteorologist Nicole Collins. We should stay mostly dry as we go through the rest of your Friday. Parts of the upstate might see a stray shower or storm pushing through. And afternoon highs are running near normal for this time of year, topping off in the upper 80s. We'll continue with mostly dry conditions as we continue through your Saturday and Sunday. Temperatures all topping off in the mid to upper 80s before showers and storms increase again as we work our
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2: I'm 7 News meteorologist Nicole Collins. We should stay mostly dry as we go through the rest of your Friday. Parts of the upstate might see a stray shower or storm pushing through. And afternoon highs are running near normal for this time of year, topping off in the upper 80s. We'll continue with mostly dry conditions as we continue through your Saturday and Sunday. Temperatures all topping off in the mid to upper 80s before showers and storms increase again as we work
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8: I'm 7 News meteorologist Nicole Collins. We should stay mostly dry as we go through the rest of your Friday. Parts of the upstate might see a stray shower or storm pushing through. And afternoon highs are running near normal for this time of year, topping off in the upper 80s. We'll continue with mostly dry conditions as we continue through your Saturday and Sunday. Temperatures all topping off in the mid to upper 80s before showers and storms increase again as we work
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5: Happy Saturday. We're going to see limited sunshine throughout the day with more cloud cover, also no chance of rain. There's going to be a little bit less humidity and even temperatures rather pleasant as we'll top out in the mid-80s. We'll cool down to the mid-60s overnight with decreasing clouds. More sunshine, but hot again for your Sunday. Highs near 90. For WSPA 7 News, I'm meteorologist Grant Roberts.
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The whole

0: 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I mean, you got Waylon Jennings and Willie Nelson, Guy Clark and Billy Joe Schaefer, David Allen Cole. And you even got my son.
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10: Happy Saturday. We're going to see limited sunshine throughout the day with more cloud cover, also no chance of rain. There's going to be a little bit less humidity and even temperatures rather pleasant as we'll top out in the mid-80s. We'll cool down to the mid-60s overnight with decreasing clouds. More sunshine, but hot again for your Sunday. Highs near 90. For WSPA 7 News, I'm meteorologist Grant Roberts.
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was going with to be my wife. Well, she said she would, so I said I do. But I'd have said I wouldn't if I'd have just knew how saying I do was gonna screw up all of my life. Well, the first few years weren't all that bad. I'll never forget the good times we had, 'cause I'm reminded every month when I send her the child support. Well, it wasn't too long till the lust all died, and I'll admit I wasn't too surprised the day I come home and found my suitcase sitting out on the porch. Well, I tried to get in, she changed the lock. Then I found this note taped on the mailbox that said, "Goodbye, Turkey, my attorney will be in touch." So I decided right then and there I was gonna do what's right, give her her fair share. But brother,

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Why, they give her the color television set, then they give her the house, the kids, and both of the cars. See? Well, then they start talking about child support, alimony, and the cost of the court. Didn't take me long to figure out how far in the toilet I was.

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0: Good afternoon, everybody. My name is Donna Fiesel, and I'm your host of Donna's Edge Television, Radio, and Podcast Talk Show. Thank you so much for watching every day, Monday through Friday, beginning at 2 p.m. on the Eastern Time Zone, as I get to ride home with you. It's always so much fun. I look forward to this time with you. 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Again, that's Charter Communications, part of Spectrum. 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Also on the web, and listen to Benji and Case every single morning, beginning it. I think it started probably at 6 o'clock. And Lacey usually comes in just a little bit after that. She's got to take kids to school. You know how it is for some of the moms. But again, thank you guys so much for letting us be part of that network. And also, we're about to give you someone else. So we're expanding. And I'll give you a hint. It has something to do with online newspapers. So I'll keep you intrigued there. We'll let you know something in just a couple of weeks, how that turns out. And we're really looking forward to getting to you that way as well. All the social media sites, continue sending email, donna@donnasedge.com, donna@donnasedge.com. I've got my friend, Pastor Mark Sorsby, with me right now. I'm so glad we're friends. You know, we've got so many things in common. And so, you know, the ministry world I grew up in, difficulties in families, I think everybody probably has that. So a lot of things are happening. And also, a lot of folks have sent you email, some messages, and would like to get a few answers from you. Some of these things you've touched on just a little bit in the past, but they're really good questions. A lot of new listeners out there. Let's talk about your book, Forgiving the Nightmare, and how folks can find your book.
1: Sure. Well, first of all, Don, I want to say thank you for having me on. It's always a blessing to be with you and your listeners, to be able to come in and share my story, testimony, and lift up the name of Jesus. So thank you so much for that opportunity. As you know, we wrote a book called Forgiving the Nightmare several years ago. We put pen to paper, we put faith to hope, and we wrote this book. And we put it out there so it could be a story, a testimony. It could be a trail marker. It could come beside people. I want my journey, my mess, to be a message. I want my test to be a testimony of what God could do. So we published the book. We put it out in print. I didn't think anybody was going to read it, but the people who love me, and before you know it, we've sold over 10,000 copies, and just we're giving God all the glory. And it's a story. It's a real story. I don't try to make it soft. I don't try to make it ugly. I just tell the story of life of somebody who's had to deal with trauma. My trauma was child abuse. We've talked about that. From the age of 7 to 14, my mother's husband would come into our home. He was my stepdad, or wasn't my birth father. He'd come into my home, and he would abuse me in every way, shape, and form. At 7 years old, I'll never forget that he walked across my threshold, his weight of his body, the smell of his breath, and the lies that he told me as he stole my innocence. Not only did he do that, but he beat me, he abused me, he sold me to other men for their perversion. And this was the life I lived for 7 years. This was from 7 to 14 years old, until 14 years old, things started to change. And I fought back. I found somebody in my life, an adult that would believe me. I always say there's power in belief. And after 14, the abuse, the physical abuse, never happened again. And I wish I could say, well, that's the end of the story. But now the rest of the story was, how did I deal? How did I work with? How did I come beside? How did I wrestle with the wounds and the pain? At 16, I asked Jesus Christ to be my Lord and Savior. So I became a Christian. The Bible tells me to love and forgive. And how did those two events in my life cross, and what did it look like in the journey of forgiving the nightmare? Is me explaining that boy, I wish I would have went to church, said a prayer, threw $2 in the plate, and went home, and it would all been easy. But it wasn't. For me, it was a journey. And I tell people this: I believe God could heal in the suddenly, in the instant. My miracle didn't come that way. My miracle came through the process. But at the same time, I know that my miracle is just as beautiful as anybody else's miracle, because the Lord led me to a place where I could truly say, I've learned to forgive those who trespass against me.
0: Well, you've got some good questions here.
1: And well, I'm ready.
0: We'll get to this question right here. And this one says, it's easy to forgive, but how can you forget?
1: Well, that's a great question. And you're right. I've never forgotten. I think that's kind of a wives' tale, kind of one of those nice things we say that's polite. I mean, just because I went through that and I've forgiven, it doesn't mean that I ever forgot. I have a mind. I have a memory. What happens is it doesn't own me anymore. So even though I remember my past, I remember the wounds, I remember the scars, I remember the fear, I remember all the ugliness, but that does not own me. It doesn't identify me. I call them echoes. You know, I could walk into a room and there could be a smell, there could be a familiar view, something that will bring me back to that trauma, to that trigger, I think is what psychiatrists call it, something that will trigger me. I call it an echo, something that echoes in my life that brings me back to that place of insecurity and anxiety and pain. But I have to take a moment, if I can, not every moment, I'm not perfect, but I try to take a moment and say, I'm no longer that person. And even though this is a part of my narrative, this is a part of my story, but it's not who I am, because I've been redeemed in the Lord by the blood of Jesus Christ, in the name of Jesus. And I've said, I'm not going to let the worst part of my life be the sum of my life. So do we forget? You know, I don't think we forget. Now, Christ forgets, right? The Bible tells us he forgets our sins as far as the east is from the west. But we remember the scars and the pains and the things that happened to our life. It just doesn't own us. And I hope that your story will be a testimony and a test to share with somebody else to give them joy, to say, you know, I've been through it. I went through it. And look what the Lord has done.
0: Absolutely. You know, I wanted to mention one of the things. I love detective shows, and I love Perry Mason and all those old shows, you know, from the 50s and the 60s. And so Phil and I still watch those. But I find it really interesting. You know, someone, an attorney will say something and the judge will say, you didn't hear that. You know, well, of course, the juries out there are going to remember what was said. So that was done on purpose. It's kind of like our lives where we're trying to forget things, and things were done to us on purpose. It is hard to forget it. I mean, you can't just erase it like that.
1: No, not at all.
0: So we have to have help.
1: Sure. And that's why I believe in first walking with Christ. You know, I believe that health and healing and hope and forgiveness begins and ends in the name of Jesus Christ at the foot of the cross at Calvary. But there's no problem. I support finding friends, coaches, counselors, people to come beside you on the journey. As I sit here and talk to you, I want you to know that I stand on the shoulders of others that have held me up to this place. Professors who loved me in college, friends that came beside me, pastors that led me, counselors that I sat down with and got skills of coping. But it was all through and in my faith in Jesus Christ. The greatest counselor is Jesus. That's what he said. He is the mighty counselor. So he was the mighty counselor, but yet he used others in my life, books that I read and films that I watched and prayers that I gave to help me get to a place to say, you know what, even though those echoes are still there, even though those triggers show up, even though those problems have never been erased in my memory, of course I could remember, but that's not who I am, because I'm a new creation. I'm healthy. I'm strong. I'm a father. I'm a husband. I'm a friend. I'm trying to be a better me every day. I pay the bills that kill, as they say, paying these high gas prices. I'm just a regular Joe trying to be a better person. Mm-hmm. But my past of my abuse, even though it's a part of my story, even though it's a part of my narrative, does no longer shackle me to the past. My wife doesn't need it. My kids don't need it. And I don't need it.
0: You mentioned Jesus Christ, who, of course, is the ultimate help. But sometimes it helps to have friends. So who would be the one person that you can say helped bring you back to where you're at right now?
1: Wow, that's a really good question, because there's more than one. There's been people on the journey, right? There's been people in different places in my life. I think about when I was in college. You know, I stepped out in faith. This dyslexic kid was still a testimony that I'm still walking through and wrestling with. And there was a professor there, and her name was Sister Jan. And Sister Jan was a strong, godly woman who came out of the cries of the 60s, where she was ready to rebel and shake her hand at anything established. And even though she came to Christ, and even though she walked with a humility and a humbleness and a faith, she never lost that strength. And I got to that college, and I didn't know which way was up. And And she gave me a mother's hug and she gave me a mother's kick at the same time. And and I remember one day I was having a woe is me, a pity party. Have you ever been to one of those?
0: Yes.
1: I skipped class a few times. Ooh. And she called me in the office because I wasn't the kind of student that needed to skip class, but I had my excuses. Woe is me. I'm going to eat some worms, you know, that kind of. And she told me in simple, plain language to get my tail back into class. And I was so shocked because I thought I was going to get a mom's hug. Well, I didn't that day, but I got what I needed. So Sister Jan has always been somebody that I looked to that helped me in the journey in that portion. As I stepped out of ministry, there was a colleague of mine. His name was Mike, and he kind of put me under his wing. You know, I wasn't somebody that was academically strong. I wasn't going to learn from a textbook. I was going to learn from hands-on and make my mistakes and stumble. And he kind of was patient with me and took me. And, of course, my wife. My wife has been the one that's been on this journey. She can look at me and say, knock it off and stop it. And, you know, I remember one time I was getting a call from an author named Mark Batterson. He wrote The Circle Maker. He's a New York Times bestseller. I was just shocked that he would call me and speak about my book with me. And, you know, I'm a stranger to him, but he found time to speak with me. And I remember as the phone's to my ear, I'm looking at my wife kind of wording, hey, this is Mark Batterson. I'm excited. I'm giddy. Mm-hmm. And she's looking at me and she's basically saying, don't do anything dumb. She's looking straight. Don't try to make a joke. Don't be silly. Don't, because you're going to make yourself look like a fool. And this, you know, as Mark's in my one ear, my wife is looking at me going, calm down. Don't be a bonehead. So you know, we have people in our life. And in that journey, there's been so many friends, counselors, coaches. Even today, there are people that come beside all of us. And some people come beside me, not because of what I've been through, because where I'm at. You know, I'm a husband, I'm a father. I need counseling as we launch Forgiving the Nightmare, our ministry, into a bigger role. I'm seeking people to teach me how to lead that and how to fundraise and how to structure and how to promote and how to lift up and have that accountability around us. So, you know, God puts many people beside us for such a time. And then there's those few that stay a lifetime, like a wife or a loved one.
0: And it's so fun to watch that journey because sometimes, like you came in my life just at the right time. I'm just telling you. And so, and I appreciate your friendship. I really do. And I appreciate your candor with me. You know, when I'm zigging and you think I need to be zagging. So that's always a huge help. And by helping me, you've also helped Phil. Because, so, you know, the spouse always, they have a little worry too, you know, because they're concerned about you. You know, they're afraid you're going to say something that's going to trigger you the wrong way.
1: Well, they carry that burden with us. You know, the two have become one, and they carry that. You know, they're not just a spectator. They're invested, you know, and that's what love does, right? Love invests us, and they're committed, and they know when you're hurting, that's good. They don't want you to hurt. They love you, and that hurt's going to spill out. They just want to help us walk through that journey. Those of us that have gone through trauma that need to find places to release that in faith and hope and love. The people who choose to share life with us, our partners, our spouses, our loved ones, they come beside us on this journey. And they oftentimes carry a little bit more with us because they love, you know, love forgives a multitude of sin, the Bible says. And there's no greater friend, no greater gift than the one that lays down his life for another. And in a way, our spouse lays down their life. Now, they don't get erased. They don't get ignored. They have their hopes and dreams, and we're supporting each other. But we come together to be those living sacrifices for Christ.
0: When did you know she was the one?
1: That's a great question, you know, because I knew my wife for several years prior. I'm 7 years older than her, and I met her when her dad was a youth leader. So I met her quite, you know, earlier in my life, and she wasn't on the radar. You know, she was my friend's sister. She was the leader's daughter. And then what happened in my life, because of the trauma, I had to become a friend first. You know, I had to learn to trust. You know, trust for somebody who's had their trust stolen, robbed, had their innocence, their protection is always up, the walls are up. And when I realized I could let her in my life, and I realized I could trust her with that inmost part of me, when I could say to her, listen, you see in your right hand, that's

0: Of course not. But we love the Lord. We love our lives. We love what the Lord has done. But, you know, we're different people. We come to things in a different way, but we hear, we listen to one another. So long answer for a short question is when we could learn to trust one another.
1: Absolutely. So let me ask you, this is another Donna question. Okay, because we go through life and we just meet people.
0: Sure.
1: And, but what I'm finding, and I just wonder if this happens to you too, the person you meet and you think, oh, that's the strongest person on earth. I mean, this person's got it all together. I mean, they have like no issues at all. Sometimes you find they're putting on the biggest front. They're the weakest person you've ever met. Have you found that to be true?
0: I've found that everybody has something. You know, everybody's wrestling, dealing with, coming through, going out of, entering into. Everybody's wrestling. I've sat with people that are so educated that I had no business sitting with them. They had more titles and degrees, and I needed a thesaurus just to understand half the sentence. And even in that place, the human condition to find a savior, to find peace, to find hope, is always in our heart. We have that hole in our heart. We have that need in our life that only a savior can fill. I've met with people that could buy and sell me all day long, that have more funds. I can't even comprehend the wealth that some people I've sat with because the ministry's opened doors for me to sit with them. Again, I can't even fathom the wealth that they have, but yet that's not what they talk to me about. You know, when I sit with people that are more powerful, wealthier, more educated, they usually don't sit and talk about their funds, their positions, or titles. They talk about their heart, and they wrestle with the same thing. How do I get closer to my children? How do I love my parents in this situation? How do I become a better me? How do I love my neighbor? So oftentimes that I've sat with people, and after the awe of all that they've accomplished and stand for becomes dim, I see the human heart. And I think everybody's wrestling with that. We're seeking peace, and peace can only come through our Lord and Savior, Jesus Christ.
1: Absolutely. You know, there are two extremes of people, and sometimes we kind of overlook those, or I have before in my life, where someone is so down and so out that you think they could never recover. Then you get that other person on the other end. You think, oh, they've got it all. They don't need me. I mean, they don't need any help from me whatsoever. I need help from them. Are you finding those two extremes?
0: Sure. I think that's what trauma does. Trauma either pushes you or it holds you back. So trauma usually pushes somebody to say, I'm never going to be what I grew up in. I'm never going to be what happened to me. So it drives you to be successful and a professional, and it drives you for, and it becomes that motivation to say, I'm never looking back. I'm going to be more wealthier and educated and powerful than I ever could be from where I came from, because I never want that to happen to me. And then the other side of trauma is, because this happened to me, I could never achieve. Downcast my soul. I'm unworthy. I'm not good enough. Life is better without you. So you see that trauma motivating people in either direction to never go back or to be held back. But oftentimes, and again, it's not always the case, but oftentimes when you sit down and you hear a heart, the Bible says, out of the heart, the mouth speaks. And when you hear a heart, you realize sometimes people are being driven because they never want to go back. You know, somebody grows up poor. I don't want to be poor, so I'm going to work. So if somebody grows up in pain, you know, or maybe they grew up successful but never had the love of a parent because their parent was chasing success. So they had all the worldly privileges, they had all their material things met, but maybe they say, you know, I don't want to chase the dollar. I want to raise my children. So there's a lot of expressions that why people are motivated, but oftentimes that trauma can either motivate us or hold us back.
1: Well, and then people need not look at it that way. And let me tell you why I'm saying that is we grew up, it was upper middle class. We had everything we wanted. But that was not what we really wanted. We really wanted love. Mm-hmm. And so, you know, some people would say, oh, well, you got it all. You know, and we didn't. I would have much rather been less money and more loving.
0: And so
1: I think a lot of people grow up that, you know, what's the guy's name? He's a movie director now. Tyler. Okay.

0: his last name. The Madea movies, you know, he's the one. Okay. Yeah. He grew up in a rough area. And so his dad was an alcoholic, constantly beating. And so I read a little bit about him in his autobiography, and he talks about finding a safe place at home. Mm. And there was a place that he dug out under a house. Mm. He saw his dad coming in drunk, abusive, that he would go hide inside that. And it let you know that he was a real human being, just like where you are growing up. You know, he's a multimillionaire now, probably billionaire status by now.
1: Sure.
0: But, you know, I mean, he did not want to ever go through that.
1: Right.
0: You know, and kids and his kids, he wanted them to have a safe place, but he wanted them to have a safe mental place to grow.
1: Amen. In, amen.
0: Which is really important.
1: And I love how you use that word safe place. He made it a physical place as a young child. You would. That's, you know, but I love how we are always looking for a safe place. And I think all of us all the time are looking for a place that is safe and welcoming and hopeful. So I'm thankful for those things. I also know that that safe place can be emotional, spiritual, or physical. For me, truly, at 16, when I ran into the church, I tell people I ran into the sanctuary. And I don't only mean that in the holy sense of the sanctuary, but I mean that in the protection sense, like a bird sanctuary, a wildlife sanctuary where you can't hunt. Or for me, the church truly became a sanctuary, not only of the holiness, because I was too young to understand the depth of that. I was coming out of so much trauma, but it really became a sanctuary of protection. I was at the church. I think I stumbled in there at about 16 years old by the grace of God, calling me into a youth group. And I think I went to everything the church offered. I think I went to MOPS. We used to have mothers of preschool kids. I think I went to some MOPS meeting at 16 years old, because if the church door was open, I was there, because it was just truly a sanctuary. I helped the custodians. I unloaded the trucks. I vacuumed the floor. I put out the pews. I set up communion. I worked with I really became a fixture, not because I'm such a nice guy, because it was safe. Mm-hmm. That's why I was, and then eventually that birthed into a calling.
0: Well, my safe place was in a book. So I hung out at the library all the time. And I loved the Pippi Longstocking's books when I was a kid growing up, because she was an orphan and she would travel all over the world, and she would hide in maybe a boat or a ship somewhere. She would hide in an airplane. That was different places she would go and travel. And so to me, that was my little safe place. So, because I grew up in church. We went to church every time the door opened. And even though I accepted God at 12, it still, I needed more. I needed to feel safe, because I didn't feel safe at home. And so I'm glad that I had some school teachers who, I think they picked up on things. And so actually the librarian introduced me to the Pippi Longstocking's books. And she said, I think you would enjoy these. And why she said that is beyond me. But from that day on, those were my books.
1: There you go. My wife is an avid reader. She, I tell everybody, she has a book going on in every room. She's got a book in the kitchen, in the living room, in the bedroom. She's got a book going on in every room. And when she's not, she's reading on her phone. As soon as we get in the car to go on a road trip, and our ministry leads us on a few road trips, I think she's either fallen asleep or she's reading a book.
0: That's a good thing. And I tell folks that all the time. Read. For one thing, I need all the smart I can get. you will be a little smarter there. And it also help you in your older age. I have an aunt who's 100, and she'll be 106 this year.
1: Wow.
0: And so that's what she does. She's an avid reader, whatever she can get her hands on. Let's go into a commercial break, and we'll return in just a few minutes. Y'all hang in there with us, okay?
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4: Good afternoon. We're back. My name is Donna, and I'm your host of Donna's Edge Television, Radio, and Podcast Talk Show. 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Continue sending email. I love it. 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Mark, let's go ahead and get started because we've got quite a few, so we need to go ahead and get these.
5: Okay, let's try it. Sure.
4: So this is one, and one of our listeners is saying that she writes everything down in a book. And she keeps it hidden. And it's just for her eyes only. Doesn't want any of the family members to see it. But let's see. Let me find it right there. Okay. Was there a specific moment? No, that's another one. Okay. Here it is. What was the most difficult part of writing this book? Because she said sometimes it can put her in a bad mood because she's sitting here thinking about all the terrible things she grew up with.
5: Sure. You know, first of all, I think that's excellent that she's journaling. And I think that's a great way to walk through your trauma. I think counselors would tell us that journaling is a very healthy place to be because we have to deal with and experience and pray through and seek and that those things that wound us. So she has this book. It's private. She writes in it emotions and feelings and things rise to the surface. And what a great time to say, Lord, help me with this. Why am I feeling so bad? Yes, it's easy to look and go, of course, one would feel bad because I'm remembering this or remembering that. But that's a good time to say, Lord, here it is. It's before you. It's ugly. It's raw. And Lord, help me deal with it. Help me understand. Show me your word. Show me how your word compares to this emotion, feeling, or what I went through. I would say for me, my book was not my journaling. Now, did I do journaling in my process of healing? Sure, of course I did, but the book was not, I didn't write the book as a journal. I took from my journal at times and kind of relied on it as I wrote the book. But I think a journal of somebody's process of healing and going through those raw and heartfelt and spiritual and ugly and beautiful moments, ones that is a great place for you. You've kept it in your heart. So I wouldn't run away from those feelings. I'd press into them and say, God, I'm angry. God, I'm sad. God, I regret. God, I was, where was my justice? You know, and God will walk through you in those places. Now, it may be a harder journey. David said, I had to walk through the valley of the shadow of death, but I fear no evil. So, but those places, I think, as it sounds like to me, the listener is journaling. Now, if she wants to write a book like I have called Forgiven the Nightmare, you know, use that journal to maybe help you write the book. But oftentimes, I think those journals are those prayer lives, those moments in our life that kind of captures where we are as we wrestle through those pains.
4: It looks like it might be a journal because she says for her eyes only.
5: Yeah.
4: So she put in the quote. Yeah. So I totally get that.
5: Sure.
4: Okay, so you got another one here. Let's see. I'm scrolling through these. Okay. And you kind of answered this one already, but a lot of people struggle with forgiveness, and I do.
5: Of course.
4: She says, or it could be he. I don't know who it is. How do you define true forgiveness?
5: That is a great question. And I actually kind of answer that question in my book, and I'll talk about it real quick here. It's a big answer, and we only got a few minutes here. But I'll say, first of all, for me, true forgiveness was me handing it over to God. Saying, God, it's no longer, I'm not seeking revenge. I'm not seeking anything, but I'm handing it over to you. Now, you're a just God. You're a fair God. You're a God who will not be mocked. You're a loving, compassionate, and true God. So, God, I'm handing my abuser and my past, I'm putting it into the hands that are far better, far greater than I can. And then there was three things I had to learn, and I'm sure I've said it on the show before. First of all, I had to learn that forgiveness isn't a one-time event. In the Lord's Prayer, he says, give us this day our daily bread and help us forgive those who trespass against us. That daily there, I think, is reflecting both daily bread and daily forgiveness. And I believe that sometimes you have to wake up and those others say, Lord, I've chosen. The emotions, the feelings might not be there, but I forgave. I think the second thing we have to realize is that forgiveness is not approval. Just because I forgive, I'm not accepting approval, agreeing with the offense. I can still say what was done was horrible and wrong and bad, and whatever consequence happens is, just because I said if I forgave you doesn't mean I agree with you or what I thought happened was good. And the last thing I learned, and again, really, really quick, is I can have my boundaries, right? So I can have my healthy boundaries. And just because I forgave you and I've given it to God, the person who raped my body is dead and gone now, but we didn't have to have those kumbaya moments. We didn't have to share Christmas or Thanksgiving. Obviously, there was trauma there. There was hurt. There was lack of trust there. But it wasn't a lack of forgiveness, because my forgiveness is when I gave it to God. Now, of course, when somebody owes me $5 or cuts me off in the line, I'm not talking about that kind of forgiveness. I'm talking about those life-altering offenses like abuse or like other things. So I had to learn what forgiveness was by giving it to God, releasing it to God, changing my perspective to not just see the hurt and the pain, but seeing Jesus and saying, God, you love everybody, and I know you will be right with all those that wounded me.
4: Well, and you just answered it, basically. So we have someone who asks you, can someone forgive and still maintain healthy boundaries? But let's talk about healthy boundaries and just dig in just a little bit more about that.
5: Well, let me use my own life as an example. My mom, who had her own pain. I love my mom. She's passed, and I know she accepted the Lord the 11th hour and 59th minute, but I believe that she's in paradise with Jesus. She carried so many pains in her own life because of her hurts and wounds, abuses that she went through, that she never was able to divorce, leave my abuser. A mystery I won't really understand until I get to heaven. I had to give it to God. So for me to have a relationship with my mom, who I desired to, I didn't know my birth father, so I desired to. For my mom to have a healthy relationship with my children, that I wanted them to have the best they could. And with my wife, we had to put some boundaries around it. So we would meet at my sister's house, and we would have meals and celebrations at my sister. It was a safe place, obviously. So we had to put some of those boundaries, not because my mom was evil, because she was hurting and she never wrestled through those hurts. And sometimes those hurts would spill out. So I had to make a decision. Where do I want my mom in my life? Yes. How do I want it? In a healthy place. Where's that healthiest place? Well, for me, it was my sister's house. And we had laughs and we had hugs, and she got to know her grandkids. But there was times where we just had to make sure, no, this is where it happens. And this is how long. So that was a choice we made. And I made it in prayer. I made it with my wife, and we made it as a family. And so I did have a relationship with mom, and I'm glad I did. But it had its boundaries. So sometimes those boundaries, like having a relationship with your mom, you have to kind of find a way. Sometimes those boundaries are once a year. I'll see you at the family reunion, and maybe I bite my tongue just because,
4: Sometimes we have to do that.
5: Yeah. But I think just finding a way to have those healthy boundaries. And there's times and seasons where you just have to say, for me and my house, I have to depart, not because I hate you, because we need to kind of have some space to allow, there's a principle in the Bible that talks about a field. Mm-hmm. And sometimes you give the field some space, some time, so the nutrients and the vitamins can come back. And sometimes in relationships, I hate to say it, but sometimes you have to give a little space for that to come back in a healthy way.
4: Absolutely. This reminds me of the book, our Vice President J.D. Vance. And I saw the movie and I've read the book at the same time. Have you read that?
5: I have not.
4: Oh, you got to dig into that. I think that's probably what had President Trump get the presidency, was probably J.D. Vance, because a lot of people could see themselves in him. So he grew up, his mother was on drugs. Yeah. And had terrible relationships, and just it was a tough time. His grandmother basically raised him, but he wanted to forgive her. And so he wanted to move on in life. And look what happened to him. They had nothing. I'm just telling you, nothing. And so now you see where he is now. And before he became vice president, he was a very successful person. Sure. He was already at millionaire status before that as well. But there was a defining moment with him, and it was his mother. He had to get back to college because he needed to take an exam, and he really needed to be in this place in college. And he had just several hours. He got rushed. His sister was the caretaker of the mother. And so, again, drugs, alcohol, just messed her up. So she was needing a break. You know, she was the caregiver. So he comes to do all that he possibly can. Well, she just wasn't changing. I mean, nothing was happening. So finally, he called his sister and he said, I've got to go. This is a defining moment in my life. I've got to get back to college. I've got to be accepted here, and I have to be there for this particular meeting. And so it was like, well, she's, you know, she was acting pitiful. She was crying. She was laying in the bed. She didn't know she was on planet Earth because of the drugs. And so he said, I went, I had to go. So now she's straightened out. And as a matter of fact, she was at the inaugural, and she doesn't mind him talking about her life in the way that she was. But I think a lot of people resonated with him because of that. It was a lot of people have, the parents are not perfect. You know, mine weren't either. And so, you know, to know that someone with that status, actually it helps you to move on. You know, sure. You just find something, whether you agree with him politically or not, you need to find the book, guys. Find the book. And you need to read it. It will definitely help you, and it'll give you some insight as to how you can help your life. Forget about politics.
5: That's right.
4: This is somebody who was hurting.
5: That's right. Forgiveness is not a political view, right? Forgiveness is not one that was given to us by government or politics, but it is a Christian view. It's a godly view. It is it's something God's called us to. So at the simple black and white 101 answer, people often ask me, why do you forgive? And the reason is, because God told me to. God told me to forgive those. God told me if I can't forgive, he can't forgive me. But at the same time, God loves me enough to bring me on a journey to help me forgive. You know, I tell people, I didn't start this journey off saying, I'm so pious and I'm so right, I need to forgive the man who raped my body. No, I started this journey saying, God, I want to know you more. Mm-hmm. And in that journey is where God led me to forgiveness. So again, even at the beginning, the perspective was not about what I can do and to do with this other person. It's about what God's going to do. So again, forgiveness has set me free. It has taken that burden, that weight. Do I wrestle with it? Does it pop up? Do I have echoes or do I have triggers? Of course, I'm human. Do I remember? Sure. But it doesn't own me because now I've been bought with a price. Mm-hmm. And it's no longer I that liveth, but Jesus Christ that liveth in me, Paul would say. So, you know, I just believe that God is bringing us to, and when those days come, we say, God, you got me this far. You'll keep bringing me on that journey. And again, I watch my children. You know, I wrote an article not too long ago about the confidence I see in my kids. And I asked the Lord one time, I said, boy, they're not perfect. Let me say that again. And sometimes they need to, you know, they need a correction and a humbleness and a provision. And they, you know, of course, they're real kids. But my kids have so much of a confidence that I didn't have. And that's because they didn't go through what I went through. And I think that's a little bit because God has taken my test and helped it be a testimony. He's taken my mess and helped it be a message. Again, my kids will wrestle with other things. We moved probably too much when they were kids. And I've lived a ministry life and have never been one that's owned a private jet or a Cadillac. We've prayed through chicken and we've prayed through rice and we've robbed Peter to pay Paul. That's kind of, so, you know, my kids have seen that kind of life. And so, but at the same time, I believe that there's hope in Jesus, and that's why we do it. So again, forgiveness is not a political, it's a godly thing.
4: Well, and then also kids need to see a stable life. They need stability. They need to know that their parents are going to be there for them no matter what. If you make a dumb decision, the parents are going to be there for you. And not okaying it, but helping you get back on your feet again.
5: That's right.
4: And I think that's why it's extremely important. Let's do one more before we go into into a break. This is a good one right here. How do you forgive someone who has never apologized?
5: Wow. And that is a great, I got asked that all the time. And from my perspective is that we are forgiving through God. So you're right. They may never apologize. They may never have saw it's wrong. They may have never acknowledged the wound or the pain. But again, my forgiveness begins and ends at the cross. Now, yes, we long for those moments. I remember my sister, she might watch this and say, why are you telling my story? She was always asking why. Why did mom do this? Why did mom do that? Why did mom do this? Why did mom say, you know, that why? And I said to her one day near the end of my mom's life, and we were thinking and contemplating about all these things. I said, you know, that kind of can sometimes bring us down an endless path. As much as I wanted those answers too, mom, why and why and why? I don't think my mom had those answers. I don't think she could even express them or explain them or even deal with them. So I think the why would have turned into another why that turned into another why. You would have got an answer and you would have said, yeah, but why? And then you got another, none of it would have been satisfying. So for me, where I learned to forgive is at the foot of the cross. And in Jesus Christ, it's he is the Alpha, the Omega. He is truth. I am the way. He is the Word of God. He is, you know, the Word became flesh. And he is the Logos and the truth. And in him is where it gets satisfied. So do I have a million questions of why this person did this and why my mom acted that way and why? Of course I do. But none of that satisfies. The only thing that can quench me is the living water. Mm-hmm. And the living water, the only place I could drink the well is from Jesus Christ.
4: Absolutely. Let's go into a commercial break. We'll return in just a few minutes. Y'all hang in there. Good afternoon, Sunshine. 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A pound of cure. So what is the Beamer? 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This will stimulate healthy muscles and it supports the temporary blood flow. Now let's talk Beamer and circulation support. Now the Beamer gently supports natural circulation in healthy muscles. Now that's what I call natural health. Thank you so much for watching your Medical Minute brought to you by Dr. Chuck. You know who he's with. He's with Lakeland's Chiropractic, where an ounce of prevention is worth what? A pound of cure. I hope you have a super duper awesome rest of the afternoon. You take care. Okay, we're back. My name is Donna, and I'm your host of Donna's Television, Radio, and Podcast Talk Show. I appreciate you being here with us today. We're answering a lot of questions for you, but I did want to give you the name of the book, J.D. Vance. It's called Hillbilly Elegy, and you need to find that. It is really good. A lot of us, now whether you're a hillbilly like me or you're well-polished, everybody can benefit from reading this book. Forget politics. Okay, this is an important book, so you need to go ahead and find that. Okay, let's go ahead and get back to the questions. Let's see. This is a great one right here, too. All the questions are good. Continue sending email, donna@donnasedge.com. We love every single one of them. Were there Bible verses that became anchors for you during your healing process?
5: Yes, of course, and there still are. There's many of them. You know, again, as you heard me already mention, the Lord's Prayer. When we look at the book, we look at, I think it's Matthew 5, as we look at Matthew 5 and see the Lord's Prayer there, and we hear about forgive those who trespass against us. That was something that echoed in me because I wrestled with it. You know, I said, God, I can't. How can I forgive? Lord, you're asking me to forgive something that's so deep. It wasn't just, again, it wasn't a surface wound or, you annoyed me or, this shaped me. This wound shaped my perspective and my years of growing up. But God did. I think the book of Revelation, when I think about how it tells us that the blood of the Lamb and the word of our testimony was another scripture. Lord, I want to have a testimony. I want to have this season. I want to have something that's bigger than me. I'll never leave you nor forsake you, as Jesus told his disciples. I'm with you always. I think these are promises. So yeah, I look back, and even today, again, scriptures are always alive and well. And those are just a few. The Word of God was what I built. The Word of God never goes away, right? It's always alive. The one thing that lasts forever is the Word of God. And I think it's the one thing that I hold on to the most. Again, I thank my counselors. I thank my coaches. I thank my pastors. I thank my teachers. I thank the personalities and the good, the bad, the up and down. Some I learned I'll never do that. Some I'll learn I'll always do that. But what's been consistent through my life is the Word of God, because it never changes.
4: Absolutely. Got another good one for you here. Sometimes it seems like churches don't understand. It sounds like they, some churches only want people who are well-polished and got it all together. So this is a good question. How can churches better support people who are carrying deep emotional wounds?
5: You're right. And what a good, I've seen that. And the question is right. Sometimes for a long time, I believe churches didn't have the ability, the skills, the knowledge, they didn't know how to deal with these things. Now, before we beat up the church, let's say I think society for a long time didn't know how to deal with these things. You know, I think I grew up in the late 70s, mid 80s, early 80s when my abuse took place. And I don't think society, culture, schools, churches, programs just didn't know how to deal with it because it wasn't talked about. If it was talked about, it was never happened to us, right? It always happened to somewhere else. But I would say over the last 5, 10, maybe 20 years, I believe people are trying to do a better job. In society, we see there's advocacy, support, awareness, programs. There's voices like mine in the square to be able to say there's hope at the end of the day. But I see it coming to churches. Now, you might say, what can a church do? Well, the first thing they can do is listen. I have some great people in my life that I love with all my heart, and some are in heaven, and some are in the winter of their life. And they loved me, and I love them, and they gave me some of the worst advice, not because they were mean people, because they wanted to say something, and they didn't know what to say. They wanted to say, do this, and they just wanted me to be healthy and whole. Mm-hmm. So they gave me some advice, not because they were trying to be evil. They were just didn't know what to say. And I think sometimes churches just need to listen. We need to give a space. I think that's really popular in our culture today. We need to give space, room for people to have that. And what a better place than the church. So when Forgiven the Nightmare, our ministry goes into churches, when pastors or deacons or elders or boards or committees invite us in to speak a Sunday morning or a ministry, oftentimes that's where that space is done. Mm-hmm. If you invited me into a church, a pastor would invite me in, I'm not going to be that kind of evangelist that's going to come in with a Jericho march where you're going to see people singing hallelujah. Now, of course, we sing, we rejoice, but oftentimes our ministry pierces the heart and the mind, and people ponder and sit and go, help me, Lord, forgive. I'll never forget, I was walking out of the service one time, and a woman grabbed my arm, and with tears coming down her face at the end of the service, she said, Pastor, today is my sister's birthday. And, it's tough having a relationship. She's toxic, and I have my space, but I miss my sister. Mm-hmm. And she said, I just want to write. She goes, I just unblocked her, and I wrote, happy birthday. That's a victory. That's a victory. Now she knows she's going to have to put up boundaries, and she knows that she's going to have to forgive, and she knows she's going to have to excuse and walk through that stuff, but she missed her sister. And I think those are the kind of things you see happening at our altar. So to answer your question is that church needs to give space and listen.
4: Well, and another thing I want to add to that, because I've been there before. Mm-hmm. So sometimes it's not necessarily the church. It's not that they don't want you there.
5: That's right.
4: They just don't know what to say. Mm-hmm. And then sometimes, and I'm just going to tell you, when I've needed somebody, when I've said, I want somebody to tell me the right thing to do, that's not really what I'm asking. I just want somebody to listen to me. Because when you grow up that way, and when you grow up with a parent that says you didn't see that, and you know you did, mm-hmm. and so that kind of squishes you. I mean, it puts you like, nobody's ever going to believe anything I say, And so sometimes you just want somebody to listen to you.
5: Amen. 5 minutes. Amen.
4: That's it. So it's not the fault of anybody.
5: That's right. And let me just say, as a victim of abuse, that God had to help me change my perspective. A lot of times, especially when I was younger, I had my walls up. So if somebody just touched it, if I perceived that they were looking at me wrong, or and I'm not saying it doesn't really happen, but sometimes if that trauma is so loud and I go to that church and I go, I know they're not going to like me. I know I'm, you know, I'm not skinny. I don't have money. I don't drive the nicest car. You know, I'm not perfect. I'm still wrestling with smoking. I'm not, you know, and I go in there and somebody goes, hey, why did they say hey like that? It just brings all that negativity back into my, I knew it. You know, I was telling you off the air that I love to hike. And I love to be out in the woods, waterfalls, and by rivers. I really think you can see God's creation and his hand there. And, you know, it's beautiful to see how the water can just shape a rock. You know, just because the consistency of that water that flows over a rock, it can put a bend in it. It can put a just a chasm in it. It just bends the rock. I mean, the Grand Canyon is built by water, you know. And why does that happen? Because the water constantly flows over it and it shapes it. And sometimes if we kind of let our trauma flow over us, it begins to shape us. It begins to shape how we hear and how we respond and what we do. So if that trauma is always flowing over us, you're bad, you're wrong, you're not good enough, you'll always be. Now, again, we have to deal with it. It's a real thing that happened. I'm not excusing it. It's hard. It's difficult. There's processes. But I don't let it flow over me because I let the word of God who says I'm more than a conqueror. I let the word of God that says he's the lover of my soul and the lifter of my head. I let the love of God that reminds me that when I stumble seven times, he can pick me up. So, you know, what are we allowing to influence us?
4: Absolutely. Let's see if we can find a couple. Oh, we've got a little time. Okay, let's see. What are some first steps that someone can take toward forgiveness now?
5: Great. And I think like we mentioned before, for me, my journey started with seeking the Lord. Mm-hmm. The mountain of forgiveness, I wasn't even looking at. Mm-hmm. I knew I couldn't do it. I knew it would be too hard. Lord, I didn't even know if I wanted to do it. You know, there was a part of me that said I desired my abuser to be suffered, you know, because of what he put me through. I'm just being honest. I wasn't that good of a guy. You know, I didn't, I would say, Lord, no, this guy deserves his punishment. This guy deserves, I don't want him to have that. So my first step was seeking God. Mm-hmm. And there, and I often tell this story, I didn't know how to, by faith, the Bible says, if we have faith, we can move the mountain. You know, I didn't even understand that. So God kind of metaphorically spoke to my heart and said, Mark, do you have enough faith to move a pebble? And I said, God, I can move pebbles, do small things. And that pebble would become a stone. The stone would become a boulder. The boulder would become a hill. The hill would be called a mound. The mound. And then it would get bigger and bigger until the mountain was there. And one day, metaphorically, I would be standing in front of that mountain. And that meant forgive. And I said, God, I don't know if I want to. I don't know if I can. And the Lord brought me right back to the pebble and said, how did you move the pebble? I said, well, you helped me move the pebble. Of course, it's only a pebble. Well, how'd you move the stone, the boulder, the mound, the hill? Well, you helped me do it all, Lord. It was all you through your word and your spirit. And he said, now, who do you think is going to help you move this mountain? It's not by might nor by power, but it's by my spirit, says the Lord. So I tell people, I didn't seek forgiveness. I sought the Lord, and the Lord would bring me to forgiveness. That's where it started for me. And I hope that's where it starts with others. But there was valleys of remembering, and I asked God the hard questions. If you're such a good God, then why? If you could do anything, then why'd you let this happen? If you could, you know, part the ocean and raise the stars, then why didn't you stop it? Why weren't you with me? And I asked God those questions, and I got answers, the answers that would satisfy me. And I'm sure if I explain those answers, people would say, that doesn't satisfy me, because they weren't your answers. They're the answers that God gave me to satisfy me.
4: Let's do one more. I think we have time.
5: Sure. This one.
4: Okay. How does bitterness and unforgiveness affect our physical and emotional health?
5: That's great. Great. You know, I think that it can cause depression. It can cause, inflammation. These are just things that the medical, I'm not a medical person, but we can read that just simply seeing some stress, heart rate. But then oftentimes what we do, how do we self-medicate? I think that's it. Do we, you know, have we isolate ourselves? Do we, you know, the self-medication of the problem often is not a healthy solution. You know, I didn't turn to drugs and alcohol. I turned to donuts and pies and too much, that was my my unhealthy treatment. That was me self-medicating because food never judged me, right? Mm-hmm. Food was always my friend. It was always there. It cheered me up when I was sad, and celebrated with me when I was happy. So food became my food of choice, my drug of choice. But I know the others. So I think, again, we can look at what stress does to our inflammation and our psyche and our heart and our livers, but also the self-medication. How are we finding that release valve? Because trauma is always going to come out. Mm-hmm. You can't hold it in. You might say, nobody knows. Nobody knows. Nobody. I never told anybody. Trauma is still coming out of you. Maybe it's not coming out in the place it's supposed to, but maybe it's coming out in the way you're treating yourself, or maybe in the way you're treating others, because that trauma, it's like in that pressure cooker, and it needs to come out. And when we lay it out at Jesus' feet and deal with the hard part that's ugly and difficult and not fair, that's when the healing begins.
4: Mm-hmm. It can come out different ways. I mean, it can come out in some kind of an illness, a rash.
5: Sure.
4: Right, just come out. I got shingles one time, right up here. I had no idea what it was, and so a pastor's wife, she was a nurse, and she looked at me and went, "Ooh, you got shingles." And I said, "I thought it was a zit." She said, "No, you got shingles. You need to get that taken care of." So I happen to know medically, it's true. It can come out in other ways. Sometimes it comes out in cancer. It can just come out in different ways. So we just have to find ways to make it heal. And guys, I know you can find a way, and it's through forgiving the nightmare, Pastor Mark Sowersby. So you've got to find it that way. And anything, a good Christian analysis is what you really need to be seeking. That's what Mark has in his book. Mark, anything else you'd like to say? How can folks find your book?
5: Hey, I just want to thank you again. I really enjoyed these questions. Keep sending them in. I really enjoyed that. Again, if you want to know more about us, you can find us at ForgivingTheNightmare.com, ForgivingTheNightmare.com. We have two great books. One is called Forgiving the Nightmare. The other one is called Letters to the Weary. It's a 21-day devotional. Again, you can find them on Amazon or probably anywhere that books are sold online. 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
4: There you go. Guys, thank you so much. Hope you have a wonderful rest of the afternoon. You take care.

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9: Happy Saturday. We're going to see limited sunshine throughout the day with more cloud cover, also no chance of rain. There's going to be a little bit less humidity and even temperatures rather pleasant as we'll top out in the mid-80s. We'll cool down to the mid-60s overnight with decreasing clouds. More sunshine, but hot again for your Sunday. Highs near 90. For WSPA 7 News, I'm meteorologist Grant Roberts.
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10: Happy Saturday. We're going to see limited sunshine throughout the day with more cloud cover, also no chance of rain. There's going to be a little bit less humidity and even temperatures rather pleasant as we'll top out in the mid-80s. We'll cool down to the mid-60s overnight with decreasing clouds. More sunshine, but hot again for your Sunday. Highs near 90. For WSPA 7 News, I'm meteorologist Grant Roberts.
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8: Happy Saturday. We're going to see limited sunshine throughout the day with more cloud cover, also no chance of rain. There's going to be a little bit less humidity and even temperatures rather pleasant as we'll top out in the mid-80s. We'll cool down to the mid-60s overnight with decreasing clouds. More sunshine, but hot again for your Sunday. Highs near 90. For WSPA 7 News, I'm meteorologist Grant Roberts.
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2: 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Second hand from a dealer in Atlanta. 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
3: Happy Saturday. We're going to see limited sunshine throughout the day with more cloud cover. Also, no chance of rain. There's going to be a little bit less humidity and even temperatures rather pleasant as we'll top out in the mid-80s. We'll cool down to the mid-60s overnight with decreasing clouds. More sunshine, but hot again for your Sunday. Highs near 90. For WSPA 7 News, I'm meteorologist Grant Roberts.
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you to share. 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Yeah. 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
11: Happy Saturday. We're going to see limited sunshine throughout the day with more cloud cover, also no chance of rain. There's going to be a little bit less humidity and even temperatures rather pleasant as we'll top out in the mid-80s. We'll cool down to the mid-60s overnight with decreasing clouds. More sunshine, but hot again for your Sunday. Highs near 90. For WSPA 7 News, I'm meteorologist Grant Roberts.
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And that's when you got it. Yeah.

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8: Happy Saturday. We're going to see limited sunshine throughout the day with more cloud cover, also no chance of rain. There's going to be a little bit less humidity and even temperatures rather pleasant as we'll top out in the mid-80s. We'll cool down to the mid-60s overnight with decreasing clouds. More sunshine, but hot again for your Sunday. Highs near 90. For WSPA 7 News, I'm meteorologist Grant Roberts.
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9: Happy Saturday. We're going to see limited sunshine throughout the day with more cloud cover, also no chance of rain. And there's going to be a little bit less humidity and even temperatures rather pleasant as we'll top out in the mid-80s. We'll cool down to the mid-60s overnight with decreasing clouds. More sunshine, but hot again for your Sunday. Highs near 90. For WSPA 7 News, I'm meteorologist Grant Roberts.
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Mm-hmm.

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17: Yeah, they come down Main Street. Drums are bleeding and sirens are wailing. What a

0: 321, please. Thank you. Hello, Collie, what are you doing? What do you mean, who is this? This is Bubba. Why wasn't you at the banquet? What do you mean all you had to wear was a Hawaiian flowery shirt? Well, you may think you're fooling some people, but I know what's going on. Everybody's seen the little redhead. That's right, everybody. Why, she come running through the dinner right in the middle of the pineapple sherbet. Didn't have nothing on but your fez, Coy. 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Yeah, and she's yelling out the secret code too, Coy.
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0: Dad, blame it, Coy. We're gonna have to have a special meeting when we get back to Hayhira about your conduct at this here convention. Embarrassing. Now, Coy, you be at the secret conclave tonight. You hear me? And keep it a secret.

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How'd you know? Oh. Hello, Coy, where have you been? No, you wasn't at the meeting. Well, I found out that at 3 o'clock this morning you was out there in your Fruit of the Looms in the motel swimming pool. A bunch of them waitresses from the cocktail lab. I just hope Charlene don't find out about this, Coy. What? Well, how'd you get that big motorcycle up there on the high dive, Coy? Now, Coy, that, Bernie, that ain't no way to act. We supposed to be pillars of the community. When we get back to Hey Hira, you can just turn in your ring and your tie tack. Cause, Coy, you are out of the shrine. You gonna be blackballed, Coy. That's right. You may have to pack your bags and leave town. What do you mean you might join the Hells Angels? You crank that motorcycle. Who's that giggling in the background, Coy? Hello, hello.

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9: Meteorologist Nicole Collins. Conditions continue to stay nice and comfortable as we work our way through the rest of your Saturday evening and into the overnight. Overnight lows will be dropping down into the mid-60s, but we are tracking a warmer day around for your Sunday with afternoon highs returning to the upper 80s, lower 90s, and humidity is slightly on the increase once again as well. Everyone should be dry through your Sunday, but shower in.
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6: I'm 7 News meteorologist Nicole Collins. Conditions continue to stay nice and comfortable as we work our way through the rest of your Saturday evening and into the overnight. Overnight lows will be dropping down into the mid-60s, but we are tracking a warmer day around for your Sunday with afternoon highs returning to the upper 80s, lower 90s, and humidity is slightly on the increase once again as well. Everyone should be dry through your Sunday, but showering.
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